0: From Feature Story News in Washington, I'm Kate Fisher. US President Donald Trump's former National Security Advisor John Bolton has reportedly agreed to plead guilty to mishandling classified material, stemming from a critical book he wrote about his time in the administration. The case is part of the US president's campaign to aggressively prosecute his perceived critics. Our US correspondent, Ira Spitzer, has more.
1: According to multiple reports, John Bolton is set to plead guilty later this month to a single charge of illegally retaining classified information he had collected for his memoir and pay a $2.25 million fine. Bolton served as Donald Trump's national security advisor for a year and a half, beginning in 2018 during Trump's first term, before publishing the scathing memoir painting the president as disorganized and incompetent. The reported plea deal would be the Trump Justice Department's first conviction in a series of cases targeting the president's enemies. Bolton is facing 18 charges, which would be reduced to one under the deal, but could still face up to 5 years in prison. Ira Spitzer, San Francisco.
0: President Donald Trump says he'll nominate Acting Attorney General Todd Blanche to take on the role permanently. Mr. Trump's former personal lawyer has aggressively pursued his former client's agenda since taking over the interim role. If confirmed by the Senate, he'll become the administration's number one prosecutor on a continuing basis. As acting attorney general, he accelerated investigations into Trump's foes and announced a nearly $1.8 billion anti-weaponization fund meant to compensate the president's allies for alleged political persecution. But strong bipartisan pushback forced the Justice Department to scrap the proposal earlier this week, although President Trump has since described the fund as a beautiful thing. Representatives from the European Union and China are meeting for trade talks in Paris. The latest round of discussions.
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0: I, Mike Todd here, the Todd Father, bringing you the best in new music, as well as playing banging tunes from Bowie to Roxy Music, Sex Pistols to The Clash. 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

0: From Feature Story News in Washington, I'm Kate Fisher. US President Donald Trump's former National Security Advisor John Bolton has reportedly agreed to plead guilty to mishandling classified material, stemming from a critical book he wrote about his time in the administration. The case is part of the US president's campaign to aggressively prosecute his perceived critics. Our US correspondent, Iris Spitzer, has more.
1: According to multiple reports, John Bolton is set to plead guilty later this month to a single charge of illegally retaining classified information he had collected for his memoir and pay a $2.25 million fine. Bolton served as Donald Trump's national security advisor for a year and a half, beginning in 2018 during Trump's first term, before publishing the scathing memoir painting the president as disorganized and incompetent. The reported plea deal would be the Trump Justice Department's first conviction in a series of cases targeting the president's enemies. Bolton is facing 18 charges, which would be reduced to one under the deal, but could still face up to 5 years in prison. Iris Spitzer, San Francisco.
0: President Donald Trump says he'll nominate Acting Attorney General Todd Blanche to take on the role permanently. Mr. Trump's former personal lawyer has aggressively pursued his former client's agenda since taking over the interim role. If confirmed by the Senate, he'll become the administration's number one prosecutor on a continuing basis. As acting attorney general, he accelerated investigations into Trump's foes and announced a nearly $1.8 billion anti-weaponization fund meant to compensate the president's allies for alleged political persecution. But strong bipartisan pushback forced the Justice Department to scrap the proposal earlier this week, although President Trump has since described the fund as a beautiful thing. Representatives from the European Union and China are meeting for trade talks in Paris. The latest round of discussions between the two sides comes amid heightened tensions, with the EU trying to confront what it says is Chinese overcapacity flooding the European market. From Paris, Ross Cullen reports.
2: The two sides are meeting on the sidelines of the OECD ministerial meeting headlined Getting Industrial Policies Right for Open Markets, and that's exactly what the EU would like to see more of in China, an open market. The bloc would like greater access for European goods and companies inside China as it tries to counter what it says is overcapacity from Chinese firms inside the EU. No formal agreement is expected on Thursday. Instead, the talks will likely be more preparatory ahead of a possible visit to Brussels later this month by the Chinese Trade Minister. Ross Cullen, Paris.
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0: 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This is DJ Hunter, and if you like that old school style of radio with all the genres mixed up to where you don't know what's coming next, topped off with a DJ that just won't quit yapping, I got just the thing for you. A broadcast that we like to call Hot Hits with Hunter. 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I'll discuss the songs we're hearing, I'll tell you about all the really cool things I get up to with AI projects, and I'll just be your virtual bestie. 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

0: From Feature Story News in Washington, I'm Kate Fisher. US President Donald Trump's former National Security Advisor John Bolton has reportedly agreed to plead guilty to mishandling classified material, stemming from a critical book he wrote about his time in the administration. The case is part of the US president's campaign to aggressively prosecute his perceived critics. Our US correspondent, Iris Spitzer, has more.
1: According to multiple reports, John Bolton is set to plead guilty later this month to a single charge of illegally retaining classified information he had collected for his memoir and pay a $2.25 million fine. Bolton served as Donald Trump's national security advisor for a year and a half, beginning in 2018 during Trump's first term, before publishing the scathing memoir painting the president as disorganized and incompetent. The reported plea deal would be the Trump Justice Department's first conviction in a series of cases targeting the president's enemies. Bolton is facing 18 charges, which would be reduced to one under the deal, but could still face up to 5 years in prison. Iris Spitzer, San Francisco.
0: President Donald Trump says he'll nominate Acting Attorney General Todd Blanche to take on the role permanently. Mr. Trump's former personal lawyer has aggressively pursued his former client's agenda since taking over the interim role. If confirmed by the Senate, he'll become the administration's number one prosecutor on a continuing basis. As acting attorney general, he accelerated investigations into Trump's foes and announced a nearly $1.8 billion anti-weaponization fund meant to compensate the president's allies for alleged political persecution. But strong bipartisan pushback forced the Justice Department to scrap the proposal earlier this week, although President Trump has since described the fund as a beautiful thing. Representatives from the European Union and China are meeting for trade talks in Paris. The latest round of discussions between the two sides comes amid heightened tensions, with the EU trying to confront what it says is Chinese overcapacity flooding the European market. From Paris, Ross Cullen reports.
2: The two sides are meeting on the sidelines of the OECD ministerial meeting headlined Getting Industrial Policies Right for Open Markets, and that's exactly what the EU would like to see more of in China, an open market. The bloc would like greater access for European goods and companies inside China as it tries to counter what it says is overcapacity from Chinese firms inside the EU. No formal agreement is expected on Thursday. Instead, the talks will likely be more preparatory ahead of a possible visit to Brussels later this month by the Chinese Trade Minister. Ross Cullen, Paris.

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I would like to invite you to join me Fridays at 10 p.m. UK, 5 p.m. Eastern U.S., right here inside the Retro Arcade on Dodge Radio, where we dodge the world and enjoy the music. 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

0: to get a hold of me during the show, you could do so at kaeo@caneandable.social or contact us using our WhatsApp group. 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

0: From Feature Story News in Washington, I'm Kate Fisher. US President Donald Trump's former National Security Advisor John Bolton has reportedly agreed to plead guilty to mishandling classified material, stemming from a critical book he wrote about his time in the administration. The case is part of the US president's campaign to aggressively prosecute his perceived critics. Our US correspondent, Iris Spitzer, has more.
1: According to multiple reports, John Bolton is set to plead guilty later this month to a single charge of illegally retaining classified information he had collected for his memoir and pay a $2.25 million fine. Bolton served as Donald Trump's national security advisor for a year and a half, beginning in 2018 during Trump's first term, before publishing the scathing memoir painting the president as disorganized and incompetent. The reported plea deal would be the Trump Justice Department's first conviction in a series of cases targeting the president's enemies. Bolton is facing 18 charges, which would be reduced to one under the deal, but could still face up to 5 years in prison. Iris Spitzer, San Francisco.
0: President Donald Trump says he'll nominate Acting Attorney General Todd Blanche to take on the role permanently. Mr. Trump's former personal lawyer has aggressively pursued his former client's agenda since taking over the interim role. If confirmed by the Senate, he'll become the administration's number one prosecutor on a continuing basis. As acting attorney general, he accelerated investigations into Trump's foes and announced a nearly $1.8 billion anti-weaponization fund meant to compensate the president's allies for alleged political persecution. But strong bipartisan pushback forced the Justice Department to scrap the proposal earlier this week, although President Trump has since described the fund as a beautiful thing. Representatives from the European Union and China are meeting for trade talks in Paris. The latest round of discussions between the two sides comes amid heightened tensions, with the EU trying to confront what it says is Chinese overcapacity flooding the European market. From Paris, Ross Cullen reports.
2: The two sides are meeting on the sidelines of the OECD ministerial meeting headlined Getting Industrial Policies Right for Open Markets, and that's exactly what the EU would like to see more of in China, an open market. The bloc would like greater access for European goods and companies inside China as it tries to counter what it says is overcapacity from Chinese firms inside the EU. No formal agreement is expected on Thursday. Instead, the talks will likely be more preparatory ahead of a possible visit to Brussels later this month by the Chinese Trade Minister. Ross Cullen, Paris.
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0: From Feature Story News in Washington, I'm Kate Fisher. US President Donald Trump's former National Security Advisor John Bolton has reportedly agreed to plead guilty to mishandling classified material, stemming from a critical book he wrote about his time in the administration. The case is part of the US president's campaign to aggressively prosecute his perceived critics. Our US correspondent, Iris Spitzer, has more.
1: According to multiple reports, John Bolton is set to plead guilty later this month to a single charge of illegally retaining classified information he had collected for his memoir and pay a $2.25 million fine. Bolton served as Donald Trump's national security advisor for a year and a half, beginning in 2018 during Trump's first term, before publishing the scathing memoir painting the president as disorganized and incompetent. The reported plea deal would be the Trump Justice Department's first conviction in a series of cases targeting the president's enemies. Bolton is facing 18 charges, which would be reduced to one under the deal, but could still face up to 5 years in prison. Iris Spitzer, San Francisco.
0: President Donald Trump says he'll nominate Acting Attorney General Todd Blanche to take on the role permanently. Mr. Trump's former personal lawyer has aggressively pursued his former client's agenda since taking over the interim role. If confirmed by the Senate, he'll become the administration's number one prosecutor on a continuing basis. As acting attorney general, he accelerated investigations into Trump's foes and announced a nearly $1.8 billion anti-weaponization fund meant to compensate the president's allies for alleged political persecution. But strong bipartisan pushback forced the Justice Department to scrap the proposal earlier this week, although President Trump has since described the fund as a beautiful thing. Representatives from the European Union and China are meeting for trade talks in Paris. The latest round of discussions between the two sides comes amid heightened tensions, with the EU trying to confront what it says is Chinese overcapacity flooding the European market. From Paris, Ross Cullen reports.
2: The two sides are meeting on the sidelines of the OECD ministerial meeting headlined Getting Industrial Policies Right for Open Markets, and that's exactly what the EU would like to see more of in China, an open market. The bloc would like greater access for European goods and companies inside China as it tries to counter what it says is overcapacity from Chinese firms inside the EU. No formal agreement is expected on Thursday. Instead, the talks will likely be more preparatory ahead of a possible visit to Brussels later this month by the Chinese Trade Minister. Ross Cullen, Paris.
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0: of Lincoln and a 46. You gotta move. Start rockin', baby. Rockin', rockin', baby. Gonna rock all night. Rock all night. Just wait and see. Yeah.
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While I was walking down the beach one bright and sunny day, I saw a great big wooden box a-floating in the bay. I pulled it in and opened it up, and much to my surprise, ooh, I discovered a... Right before my eyes, ooh, I discovered a... Right before my eyes, I picked it up and ran to town as happy as a king. I took it to a guy I knew who'd buy most anything. But this is what he hollered at me as I walked in his shop. Oh,

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But this is what she hollered at me as I walked in the door. Oh, get out of here with that, and don't come back no more. Oh, get out of here with that, and don't come back no more. I wandered all around the town until I chanced to meet a hobo who was looking for a handout on the street. He said he'd take most any old thing. He was a desperate man. But when I showed him the, he turned around and ran. Oh, when I showed him the, he turned around and ran. I wandered on for many years, a victim of my fate, until one day I came upon St. Peter at the gate. And when I tried to take it inside, he told me where to go. Get out of here with that, and take it down below. Oh, get out of here with that, and take it down below. The moral of the story is, if you're out on the beach, and you should see a great big box and it's within your reach, don't ever stop and open it up. That's my...

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Welcome to Ear Bleeding Metal Mayhem. 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

0: this is so delicious. Everybody come, capisce how to mambo. 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

0: From Feature Story News in Hong Kong, I'm Laura Westbrook. India and the UK have unveiled collaboration initiatives ranging from critical minerals to education, as British Foreign Secretary Yvette Cooper held talks with her Indian counterpart in New Delhi. The visit comes after the UK Trade Secretary was in India this week to advance the implementation of a free trade agreement. Rebecca Bunden reports from Mumbai.
1: In discussions with India's Foreign Minister S. Jaishankar, the focus was really on closer collaboration between the two countries to try to minimise the economic impact of international disruptions, not just from the Iran war, but also the Russia-Ukraine conflict and global trade uncertainty. Cooper's visit comes just after she was in China, and it also comes as the UK and India are trying to push through the implementation of a free trade agreement that they signed last year that aims to boost bilateral trade and improve market access for sectors, including the UK's car industry and India's textile sector. But it has been facing some challenges in the final stages leading up to its implementation.
0: US President Donald Trump's former National Security Advisor John Bolton has reportedly agreed to plead guilty to mishandling classified information, stemming from a critical book he wrote about his time in the administration. Ira Spitzer reports.
2: According to multiple reports, John Bolton is set to plead guilty later this month to a single charge of illegally retaining classified information he had collected for his memoir and pay a $2.25 million fine. Bolton served as Donald Trump's national security advisor for a year and a half, beginning in 2018 during Trump's first term, before publishing the scathing memoir painting the president as disorganized and incompetent. Bolton is facing 18 charges, which would be reduced to one under the deal, but could still face up to 5 years in prison. Ira Spitzer, San Francisco.
0: President Donald Trump says he will nominate Acting Attorney General Todd Blanche to take on the role permanently. Mr. Trump's former personal lawyer has aggressively pursued his former client's agenda since taking over the interim role. Kate Fisher reports from Washington.
3: If confirmed by the Senate, the president's former personal lawyer will become the administration's number one prosecutor on a continuing basis. As acting attorney general, he accelerated investigations into Trump's foes and announced a nearly $1.8 billion anti-weaponization fund meant to compensate the president's allies for alleged political persecution. But strong bipartisan pushback forced the Justice Department to scrap the proposed fund earlier this week. Kate Fisher, Washington.
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0: and so much more. 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

I'll settle down beneath those palms in someone's arms in Pasadena. 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

to a story every man ought to know. 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

0: 80s at 8. '90s at 9. Tell me why it ain't nothing but a party. Tell me why it ain't nothing but a mistake. Naughties at 10. I'm not gonna give up. I'm not gonna stop. I'm gonna work harder. And in betweenies and teenies at 11. I might say something stupid. La, la, la, la. If this wasn't enough, each and every hour, we keep you up to date with the latest news, business, showbiz, sport and weather updates. 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

playing 50s, 60s, 70s, 80s, 90s, noughties, in-betweenies and teenies. 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

yeah. Just about midnight, she made me feel so good. 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

0: Dodge. From Feature Story News in Hong Kong, I'm Laura Westbrook. India and the UK have unveiled collaboration initiatives ranging from critical minerals to education, as British Foreign Secretary Yvette Cooper held talks with her Indian counterpart in New Delhi. The visit comes after the UK Trade Secretary was in India this week to advance the implementation of a free trade agreement. Rebecca Bunden reports from Mumbai.
1: In discussions with India's Foreign Minister S. Jaishankar, the focus was really on closer collaboration between the two countries to try to minimise the economic impact of international disruptions, not just from the Iran war, but also the Russia-Ukraine conflict and global trade uncertainty. Cooper's visit comes just after she was in China, and it also comes as the UK and India are trying to push through the implementation of a free trade agreement that they signed last year. That aims to boost bilateral trade and improve market access for sectors, including the UK's car industry and India's textile sector. But it has been facing some challenges in the final stages leading up to its implementation.
0: US President Donald Trump's former National Security Advisor John Bolton has reportedly agreed to plead guilty to mishandling classified information, stemming from a critical book he wrote about his time in the administration. Ira Spitzer reports.
2: According to multiple reports, John Bolton is set to plead guilty later this month to a single charge of illegally retaining classified information he had collected for his memoir and pay a $2.25 million fine. Bolton served as Donald Trump's national security advisor for a year and a half, beginning in 2018 during Trump's first term, before publishing the scathing memoir painting the president as disorganized and incompetent. Bolton is facing 18 charges, which would be reduced to one under the deal, but could still face up to 5 years in prison. Ira Spitzer, San Francisco.
0: President Donald Trump says he will nominate Acting Attorney General Todd Blanche to take on the role permanently. Mr. Trump's former personal lawyer has aggressively pursued his former client's agenda since taking over the interim role. Kate Fisher reports from Washington.
3: If confirmed by the Senate, the president's former personal lawyer will become the administration's number one prosecutor on a continuing basis. As acting attorney general, he accelerated investigations into Trump's foes and announced a nearly $1.8 billion anti-weaponization fund meant to compensate the president's allies for alleged political persecution. But strong bipartisan pushback forced the Justice Department to scrap the proposed fund earlier this week. Kate Fisher, Washington.
0: From bureaus worldwide, this is...
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0: Good morning and happy Friday. We made it. I feel like this one has felt like a long one for some reason. It's Friday, the 5th of June, and you're listening to Morning Report with me, Grace McIntosh. Here's what we've got coming up.
1: If you ask any member of the public, 57% can easily name male historical figures, but can't as many women.
0: New research of Key Stage 3 history textbooks reveals 81% of content focuses on men, with just 19% focused on the experiences of women. But could that be changed?
2: Quentin loves the practice of illustration. Drawing is just like breathing for him. It's like an innate thing that he does all the time.
0: If you've read Roald Dahl's books, then the name Quentin Blake will be a familiar one. He's founded a new centre for illustration. We'll be finding out more about that later in the show. And workplace tension, chemistry and comedic situations are on offer as J-Lo's new rom-com Office Romance lands on Netflix. Now, how's the weather shaping up today? Well, a bright start for many, with plenty of sunny spells and mostly dry conditions, which is good. As the day goes on, though, showers will begin to develop across the southwest, Scotland and Northern Ireland. And I know you're thinking, what about the weekend? Should we be getting barbecue dinner ready? Well, I'd hold off if I were you. Cloudy, wet and windy for most of us on Saturday, with some heavy rain at times, and we're in for another unsettled day on Sunday, with further spells of rain forecast, especially across northern areas. Sorry to be the bearer of bad news on the weather front. Right, let's get into it. Let's check in with Frankie first. He's in the newsroom with today's top stories.
3: The Prime Minister has pledged to right the wrongs of the Henry Novak case after meeting with his parents at Downing Street. Sir says he had a moving discussion about Henry, adding that he deserves a legacy beyond the tragedy. A fresh appeal has been made to solve the murder of university student Melanie Hall, who went missing 30 years ago today. Holly Hughes has this report.
4: The last sighting of the 25-year-old hospital clerical worker was inside the Cadillacs nightclub in Bath. Now Avon and Somerset Police, along with Miss Hall's family, have launched the Justice for Melanie campaign. It's designed to take people back to June 1996 to trigger details or memories that will help their investigation.
3: For over two decades, Andrew Mountbatten-Windsor had been receiving private income from subletting properties on his Royal Lodge estate while paying almost no rent himself. The findings come after an investigation by the National Audit Office. And a new vaccine technology created with the help of AI could provide immunity against a whole family of viruses. Scientists say it could prevent pandemics before they begin.
0: Thanks for that, Frankie. Right, now let's have a quick flick through the morning papers. New details about Andrew Mountbatten-Windsor's rent leads several of today's front pages. He was pictured yesterday with a large bruise on his cheek, which is on the front page of the Mirror alongside the headline, "What a Cheek." It's the same story in the Telegraph, which claims the former prince cashed in with secret rent deals. The Daily Mail claims that Princess Beatrice and Eugenie have never paid rent. That's despite living in palace properties for nearly two decades. The Mayor of Greater Manchester, Andy Burnham, has been speaking to The Guardian in a wide-ranging interview on Labour policy. Their headline, "I won't flinch from the need to fix the broken social care system," is a direct quote from Burnham himself. Elsewhere, the iPaper says the King raised concerns about the US President's trip to the UK last year. The newspaper reports that Charles had private reservations about the visit, and that's because of Donald Trump's bust up with Ukrainian President Volodymyr Zelensky in the Oval Office. And in a switch from politics, the Metro are leading on FIFA's decision to ban fans from bringing refillable plastic bottles into World Cup stadiums. FIFA said the late change in policy was made to prevent risk and injury to players and attendees. Now, for what's got you talking on socials this morning, Farage is trending in politics after the Reform UK leader called for rage in response to the death of Henry Novak. That's despite the wishes of his family. There's been violent protests near where the 18-year-old was fatally stabbed by Vikram Digwar in Southampton. He was jailed for life on Monday. Now, the way the case was handled by police has triggered a political row. Starmer is also trending this morning, with people taking to social media to discuss his response as the Prime Minister. And elsewhere in showbiz, Love Island is trending for a shocking twist that saw a contestant's younger brother enter the villa and go after the same girl. Just when you thought you'd seen it all. Now, I want you to take your mind back to history lessons at school, and you probably noticed that whilst blokes from the past get a lot of attention, women really don't. And if you've ever thought about tracing your own family history, you'll have heard of the website Ancestry. Well, they're trying to address that gender bias. Lisa Darville has more.
5: The service is introducing what it's calling the Parity Principle, a new measure for historians and educators to address the long-standing, significant gender bias in recorded history. Dr. Amy Boyington is a historian. She says it's time for a change.
6: Research has shown that women in UK history have been largely underrepresented throughout history. And so it's all about trying to redress that balance now. And with Ancestry, we're really trying to bring women a little bit more to the fore so that people have a better understanding of history as a whole. Women's contributions have been systematically underrepresented in records because for the longest time their identities were subsumed by the husbands. Just think of the maiden name, you lose it as soon as you get married. And this is what's happened throughout history, which makes it really hard to actually find out what they did. Together with Ancestry, we've developed the Parity Principle, and this is a new framework to encourage educators to look back at the past and look at what women did. So rather than just looking at women as being a wife of someone, it's to look at that person, that woman individually, and see what did she achieve and how does she represent women as a whole from that time.
5: Anna Whitehouse is a campaigner and author, and also a women's rights influencer. She spoke at the launch of the concept in London, where a huge book of famous historical men was put alongside a tiny book containing the women we remember.
7: These are the women in history who have been written out, pages that have been ripped out and need to be written back in. If you ask any member of the public, 57% can easily name male historical figures, but can't as many women. Okay, so the big book to me is the weight of history around men, male historical figures. The little book is where women sit. Look at the contrast. We need to fill in those missing pages where women are, in fact, missing. But today, it's about not just rewriting history, it's about putting those missing pages back into the history books. Just one example, Dr. Annie Wainwright Hyatt, she is not in history books. No one has heard of her until today. Okay, she was one of the first ever female doctors. Not just that, she was one of the women who paved the way for women's and children's medical rights.
5: And Dr. Jennifer Doyle is an Ancestry family history expert.
8: What Ancestry would like to do is build a better future by focusing on the past and restoring women's stories to history. Through our records, Ancestry allows the identities of women to come to the surface. There are so many extraordinary stories about ordinary women that are just lying in the records of history. The three pillars of the Parity Principle are the agency test, the presence test, and the structural test. By focusing on these, we can really restore the names of women and learn more about their place in history. Begin by building your family tree on Ancestry, and the conversation is important. Talk to the women in your family. Women are the keepers of the family history. Think of all the stories your grandmother or your mother can tell you about their female relatives. And by restoring their names and building out their family tree, you might be surprised at the things you can learn. There are so many different records. For example, you might find one of your ancestors was one of the first women in Britain to become a pilot. Or maybe they might have been a member of the police force. There are all these records just waiting to be uncovered.
6: Campaign now.
8: Research commissioned by Ancestry has shown that 81% of all figures mentioned in key stage three history books are men. Ancestry wants to correct this imbalance by restoring the names of women to the pages of history.
0: Thanks for that, Lisa. Now, car ownership has never been more expensive. If you've been to the pump recently, you'll be familiar with that. And growing safety risks have been linked to rising motoring costs. Ella McPherson has been speaking to Turo's UK's managing director, Rory Brimmer. They've been discussing the financial pressures facing car owners, the impact of rising costs on driver behaviour, and what the future of car ownership could look like.
9: From the survey this year, the thing that really stood out to me, particularly different to last year, was the impact that further rising costs of car ownership are having on car owners across the UK. What we learned in this survey is that nearly 90% of car owners still rely on their car for daily life, yet the cost of car ownership has never been higher. Obviously, you've got your car payments, your insurance, your maintenance, fuel, tax, parking, all of these in of themselves, depreciation on the vehicle, all of these of themselves are very, very like steep costs for anyone. But the rate at which these costs are increasing is faster than the rate at which people are earning. And that's meaning that the cost of car ownership is getting to a crisis point. Our survey showed us that nearly 50% of car owners are skipping essential repairs. Nearly a third of them have skipped multiple essential repairs. A quarter of people have taken out further loans or debt in order to cover these costs. And the most shocking stat of all, 12% of people have said that they are skipping meals in order to meet their car ownership costs.
10: It's really bad. So what kind of advice would you give to car owners who are concerned about making ends meet in the current climate?
9: Yeah, well, the good news is it's not all doom and gloom. And I have two pieces of advice for any car owners. Before I get onto those two, the most important thing is do not take on more debt. You do not need to take on more debt. That's only going to make things worse further down the line. Option one is that you can use platforms like Turo to rent out your car when you're not using it. You know, as I said, 90% of car owners still rely on their car, but it's sat idle a lot of the time. You're not relying on it every single day. The average car owner is making £500 a month renting out their car a handful of days in a month. When you take into account that the average cost of car ownership is around £300 a month in the UK, you know, you do the maths. That's a very important shift in the car ownership economics. Option number two, selling your car and relying on your phone and technology to give you access to the transport that is appropriate for each journey. So what I mean by that is you no longer need a car. You can use your phone to book an Uber to get across town or to jump on a e-bike to go down to the shops or to use car sharing companies to access a car when you need one.
10: And where can people go for more information if they feel like this is something that applies to them?
9: You can find Turo on our website, turo.com. We also have an app, T-U-R-O.
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0: You're listening to Friday's Morning Report. Now, if you've ever read a Roald Dahl book, you've almost certainly seen illustrations by a man called Quentin Blake. The 93-year-old did the drawings for 18 of them, and he won the Biennial International Hans Christian Andersen Award back in 2002, the highest recognition available to creators of children's books. Now he's founded the new Quentin Blake Centre for Illustration, which opens today. Liz Whittaker has a look at what we can expect.
14: The new venue in Clerkenwell in London will be the world's largest space dedicated to illustration, with three wide-ranging exhibitions, a cafe, a shop, gardens, a library and creative studio. It'll be the UK's only permanent place for illustration, and its three galleries in an old waterworks will showcase illustration through regularly changing exhibitions. Olivia Ahmad is the artistic director.
15: Illustration is a fascinating thing that humans have been doing for thousands of years. It's got an amazing history. It's a really important part of our lives today, made by fantastic, innovative, creative people. And so we think, and Quentin Blake thinks, we need a place to celebrate it. We've talked about it together many times, and Quentin loves the practice of illustration. Drawing is just like breathing for him. It's like an innate thing that he does all the time. And he loves making his own work, but he's really passionate about the work of other people. people about the history of illustration, about illustrators working today, and also what illustration can do for us, for people of all ages, for visual literacy and learning and expressing ourselves creatively. He's just great at telling a story, and Quentin, he has a really fluid gestural kind of drawing line. The lines aren't joined up, the colours fly out of the lines too, and I think it gives his work great movement and makes you excited to turn the page of his books. There are things that people will see here that they might know and love, like original illustrations from The Enormous Crocodile, but things that will be completely brand new to them, and even some things that Quentin hadn't seen for a long time.
14: And artist and designer Mura Gia opens his first solo exhibition at the centre. He told me about one of his pieces.
16: Yeah, so this piece is a piece called Muru. It is an interpretation of a Sri Lankan raksha mask, and it acts as a bit of an avatar for myself. Sri Lankan raksha masks are often used for decoration and ceremony, and because I am an artist who was born and raised in the UK with heritage in Sri Lanka, my interpretation of this Sri Lankan raksha mask is somewhat westernized, it's somewhat brightly colored and three-dimensional and contemporary. The cultural cocktail of all of these influences of pop punk and sci-fi and Hollywood filmmaking is simply a product of my own experience. I'm a child of the 90s, and my first interaction was with film was with Star Wars and Terminator and all these kind of wacky 80s movies. And then I grew up a little bit, and I happened to be at an age where American pop punk was the kind of was at the forefront of music at that time, and I identified with the individuality of that music. Quentin Blake captures humanity in this really special way, and I couldn't have asked for a collaborator, someone to kind of look up to as Quentin, and to be exhibiting in the brand new Quentin Blake Centre for Illustration is a true honour, and I still feel very humbled by the experience, and I don't think I'll be over this for a long time.
14: If you fancy a visit, you'll also get to see an exhibition called Quentin Blake Performance, which is more than 100 of his original works, including those from The Enormous Crocodile.
0: Oh, if I close my eyes, I can immediately see so many of his illustrations. I'm sure that'll be the same for so many of us. I think the one that immediately comes to mind is the BFG with his big round ears and his friendly face. Yeah. Very nostalgic. Thanks for that, Liz. Now, if rom-coms float your boat, here's something you might like the sound of. Office Romance is a Netflix film out today. Brett Goldstein directed it and also stars alongside Jennifer Lopez. Holly has a look at what's in store.
4: J-Lo plays the perfectionist, no-nonsense president and CEO of Air Cruise, who runs a terrifyingly tight ship. Not only does she despise the sound of her employees breathing, but she strictly enforces a zero-tolerance anti-fraternization policy across her company. But things go sideways when an ambitious new lawyer is hired. The pair spoke on the red carpet at the film's premiere, and Brett says working with Jen was a dream come true.
17: I'm a huge fan, I don't know if anyone's aware of that, and I'd seen all their rom-coms, but in all her rom-coms previously she's always lower status, working girl, aspiring to something, and I thought we wanted to do like a love letter to workaholics and make something where she's the boss now and like she's successful and she's happy and her life is good, but the problem with being a workaholic, I'm told, is that it also stops you from laying in love.
4: Co-director Ol Parker says this sort of movie is good for the soul at the moment.
18: I think these are difficult, confusing times, and we don't know how things are working out. And the lovely thing about a rom-com is you know exactly what the ending is going to be. You know where it's going to go. It's just the journey itself is fun. And at the moment, in these difficult, confusing times, I think it's really nice to watch something reassuring and happy and about love. And you know, this has never been more needed than now, I think. So, yeah. I mean, if you make people laugh, if you make people laugh in a room together, there's nothing more beautiful, there's nothing more fun. So, yeah, always. I mean, not soothing and calming in the sense of sending you to sleep, but I think we all need a good time. So if you can escape from anything for a while, then if I can help with that, then I'll take it.
4: And he also says working with the legend that is J-Lo was brilliant.
18: Amazing. I mean, she knows far better than me or anyone what she should be doing, and so I could just hang out at the monitor and eat biscuits. It was a very easy process for me because she's astonishing. And she's also a sweetheart, which was a slight surprise to me and a really happy thing. So, yeah.
0: Thanks for that, Holly. Right, that's my weekend plan sorted. I love a good rom-com. Sounds right up my street. That's all from me. Thanks for starting your day with us at Morning Report. Enjoy the rest of your Friday, whatever you have planned, and have a lovely weekend as well. We'll be back on Monday.
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0: Plus, that's not all. 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

0: From Feature Story News in Hong Kong, I'm Laura Westbrook. India and the UK have unveiled collaboration initiatives ranging from critical minerals to education, as British Foreign Secretary Yvette Cooper held talks with her Indian counterpart in New Delhi. The visit comes after the UK Trade Secretary was in India this week to advance the implementation of a free trade agreement. Rebecca Bunden reports from Mumbai.
1: In discussions with India's Foreign Minister, S. Jaishankar, the focus was really on closer collaboration between the two countries to try to minimise the economic impact of international disruptions, not just from the Iran war, but also the Russia-Ukraine conflict and global trade uncertainty. Cooper's visit comes just after she was in China, and it also comes as the UK and India are trying to push through the implementation of a free trade agreement that they signed last year that aims to boost bilateral trade and improve market access for sectors, including the UK's car industry and India's textile sector. But it has been facing some challenges in the final stages leading up to its implementation.
0: US President Donald Trump's former National Security Advisor John Bolton has reportedly agreed to plead guilty to mishandling classified information stemming from a critical book he wrote about his time in the administration. Ira Spitzer reports.
2: According to multiple reports, John Bolton is set to plead guilty later this month to a single charge of illegally retaining classified information he had collected for his memoir and pay a $2.25 million fine. Bolton served as Donald Trump's national security advisor for a year and a half, beginning in 2018 during Trump's first term, before publishing the scathing memoir painting the president as disorganized and incompetent. Bolton is facing 18 charges, which would be reduced to one under the deal, but could still face up to 5 years in prison. Ira Spitzer, San Francisco.
0: President Donald Trump says he will nominate Acting Attorney General Todd Blanche to take on the role permanently. Mr. Trump's former personal lawyer has aggressively pursued his former client's agenda since taking over the interim role. Kate Fisher reports from Washington.
3: If confirmed by the Senate, the president's former personal lawyer will become the administration's number one prosecutor on a continuing basis. As acting attorney general, he accelerated investigations into Trump's foes and announced a nearly $1.8 billion anti-weaponization fund meant to compensate the president's allies for alleged political persecution. But strong bipartisan pushback forced the Justice Department to scrap the proposed fund earlier this week. Kate Fisher, Washington.
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0: Hi, Mike Todd here, the Todd Father, bringing you the best in new music, as well as playing banging tunes from Bowie to Roxy Music, Sex Pistols to The Clash. Catch me, my show, the next big thing, on a Saturday evening, UK time, between 7 p.m. and 9 p.m. You know what? I'd love to start a fire.
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1: Boom, boom, boom, now let me say well. I say boom, boom, boom, now we're about to say well.

0: From Feature Story News in the UK, I'm John Beaver. Ukraine's president has called for an in-person meeting with his Russian counterpart. In an open letter, Volodymyr Zelensky said that it would be wrong to wait for the US while its attention is focused on the conflict with Iran. William Denslow reports.
1: Ukraine's foreign minister has called the open letter a serious and meaningful proposal to end the war. Zelensky's called for direct engagement between Ukraine and Russia and for a full ceasefire to be in effect throughout any negotiations. Ukraine's president also took a swipe at Vladimir Putin, saying that after 26 years in power, it was starting to take its toll. Russian officials confirmed the letter has been received and that the president would be briefed. As with previous invitations for talks, the Kremlin says that Zelensky is welcome for a meeting, if he comes to Moscow.
0: The United States has frozen assets belonging to the Cuban president and his family as Washington continues to ramp up pressure on the island nation. Ira Spitzer reports.
2: According to a filing on the Treasury Department's website, the U.S. has imposed personal sanctions on Cuban President Miguel Diaz-Canel, along with his wife and others. The sanctions are the latest move in a broader escalation that has been building for months. Back in May, President Trump signed an executive order significantly expanding the U.S. sanctions framework on Cuba, putting foreign companies and banks that do business with the island at risk. Speaking at the White House Thursday, Trump said the U.S. had some, quote, very good plans for Cuba, and that Washington had to get rid of the government there, and noted that they don't currently have any money or oil coming in. Trump also suggested that he would, quote, take care of the situation after the U.S. operation in Iran finishes. Secretary of State Marco Rubio framed the move in human rights terms, saying the U.S. would stand for the fundamental freedoms of the Cuban people and called the island nation's leadership illegitimate.
0: India and the UK have unveiled collaboration initiatives ranging from critical minerals to education, as British Foreign Secretary Yvette Cooper held talks with her Indian counterpart in New Delhi. Rebecca Bunden reports.
3: The focus was really on closer collaboration between the two countries to try to minimise the economic impact of international disruptions, not just from the Iran war, but also the Russia-Ukraine conflict and global trade uncertainty. Cooper's visit comes just after she was in China, and it also comes as the UK and India are trying to push through the implementation of a free trade agreement that they signed last year. That aims to boost bilateral trade and improve market access, but it has been facing some challenges in the final stages leading up to its implementation.
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0: what's up? This is DJ Hunter, and if you like that old school style of radio with all the genres mixed up to where you don't know what's coming next, topped off with a DJ that just won't quit yapping, I got just the thing for you. A broadcast that we like to call Hot Hits with Hunter. 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

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I will be playing you some fake news. 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

0: From Feature Story News in the UK, I'm John Beaver. Ukraine's president has called for an in-person meeting with his Russian counterpart. In an open letter, Volodymyr Zelensky said that it would be wrong to wait for the US while its attention is focused on the conflict with Iran. William Denslow reports.
1: Ukraine's foreign minister has called the open letter a serious and meaningful proposal to end the war. Zelensky's called for direct engagement between Ukraine and Russia and for a full ceasefire to be in effect throughout any negotiations. Ukraine's president also took a swipe at Vladimir Putin, saying that after 26 years in power, it was starting to take its toll. Russian officials confirmed the letter has been received and that the president would be briefed. As with previous invitations for talks, the Kremlin says that Zelensky is welcome for a meeting, if he comes to Moscow.
0: The United States has frozen assets belonging to the Cuban president and his family as Washington continues to ramp up pressure on the island nation. Ira Spitzer reports.
2: According to a filing on the Treasury Department's website, the U.S. has imposed personal sanctions on Cuban President Miguel Díaz-Canel, along with his wife and others. The sanctions are the latest move in a broader escalation that has been building for months. Back in May, President Trump signed an executive order significantly expanding the U.S. sanctions framework on Cuba, putting foreign companies and banks that do business with the island at risk. Speaking at the White House Thursday, Trump said the U.S. had some, quote, very good plans for Cuba, and that Washington had to get rid of the government there, and noted that they don't currently have any money or oil coming in. Trump also suggested that he would, quote, take care of the situation after the U.S. operation in Iran finishes. Secretary of State Marco Rubio framed the move in human rights terms, saying the U.S. would stand for the fundamental freedoms of the Cuban people and called the island nation's leadership illegitimate.
0: India and the UK have unveiled collaboration initiatives ranging from critical minerals to education, as British Foreign Secretary Yvette Cooper held talks with her Indian counterpart in New Delhi. Rebecca Bunden reports.
3: The focus was really on closer collaboration between the two countries to try to minimise the economic impact of international disruptions, not just from the Iran war, but also...
4: Playing 50s, 60s, 70s, 80s, 90s, noughties, in-betweenies and teenies. It's the All-Decades Decade Breakfast. 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

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Wanting to let you guys know that Wes's Musical Meltdown can be heard on Dodge Radio every Thursday, 10 p.m. UK, 5 p.m. East. 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

0: Christian. 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

0: and so much more. 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

0: From Feature Story News in the UK, I'm John Beaver. Ukraine's president has called for an in-person meeting with his Russian counterpart. In an open letter, Volodymyr Zelensky said that it would be wrong to wait for the US while its attention is focused on the conflict with Iran. William Denslow reports.
1: Ukraine's foreign minister has called the open letter a serious and meaningful proposal to end the war. Zelensky's called for direct engagement between Ukraine and Russia and for a full ceasefire to be in effect throughout any negotiations. Ukraine's president also took a swipe at Vladimir Putin, saying that after 26 years in power, it was starting to take its toll. Russian officials confirmed the letter has been received and that the president would be briefed. As with previous invitations for talks, the Kremlin says that Zelensky is welcome for a meeting, if he comes to Moscow.
0: The United States has frozen assets belonging to the Cuban president and his family as Washington continues to ramp up pressure on the island nation. Ira Spitzer reports.
2: According to a filing on the Treasury Department's website, the U.S. has imposed personal sanctions on Cuban President Miguel Diaz-Canel, along with his wife and others. The sanctions are the latest move in a broader escalation that has been building for months. Back in May, President Trump signed an executive order significantly expanding the U.S. sanctions framework on Cuba, putting foreign companies and banks that do business with the island at risk. Speaking at the White House Thursday, Trump said the U.S. had some, quote, very good plans for Cuba, and that Washington had to get rid of the government there, and noted that they don't currently have any money or oil coming in. Trump also suggested that he would, quote, take care of the situation after the U.S. operation in Iran finishes. Secretary of State Marco Rubio framed the move in human rights terms, saying the U.S. would stand for the fundamental freedoms of the Cuban people and called the island nation's leadership illegitimate.
0: India and the UK have unveiled collaboration initiatives ranging from critical minerals to education, as British Foreign Secretary Yvette Cooper held talks with her Indian counterpart in New Delhi. Rebecca Bunden reports.
3: The focus was really on closer collaboration between the two countries to try to minimise the economic impact of international disruptions, not just from the Iran war, but also the Russia-Ukraine conflict and global trade uncertainty. Cooper's visit comes just after she was in China, and it also comes as the UK and India are trying to push through the implementation of a free trade agreement that they signed last year that aims to boost bilateral trade and improve market access. But it has been facing some challenges in the final stages leading up to its implementation.
0: From Bureaus Worldwide, this is FSN.
4: With FSN Spotlight, I'm Simon Marks, looking again today at similarities between the positions that the Kremlin and the White House find themselves in with regard to the wars in Ukraine and Iran, respectively. Edward Luce, chief US columnist with the Financial Times, argues that both President Donald Trump and President Vladimir Putin are finding themselves unexpectedly in military quagmires, and that's partly because weaker enemies on paper are now availing themselves of cost-effective lethal technologies.
5: Ukraine, relative to Russia, is stronger than Iran is relative to the United States, but both have innovated on the battlefield to produce these drones and these interceptors to create the ability to basically block much, much more powerful, much, much more expensive systems. In Iran's case, they now have the whip hand over the Strait of Hormuz and the ability to strike the soft underbelly of America's allies in the Gulf, their oil production facilities, etc. In Ukraine's case, it can reach 1,000 kilometers with its missiles into Russia. This is sort of revolutionized warfare.
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0: First thing in the morning, the last thing you want to hear is your favourite station playing the same old stuff, day in and day out. 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
1: 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Is at 9. Tell me why ain't nothing but a holiday. Tell me why ain't nothing but a mistake. Naughty's at 10. And in betweenies and teenies at 11. Now might say something stupid. La, la, la, la. If this wasn't enough, each and every hour we keep you up to date with the latest news, business, showbiz, sport and weather updates. 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Enjoy breakfast, because it's the most important meal of the day. 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

Chop chop, everyone. Squadron leader speaking. Shoulders back, ice front, and good evening to you all. Now, forget the government public service announcement. The only thing you should be listening to is the Reverend, the very Reverend, Spiky Mike. He's live on Dodge Radio, tally-hoing from the Love Shack in Gisborough. He's kicking up the alternative 80s, 8 till 10 on a Tuesday night. Tune in, or there may well be consequences. Squadron leader, over and out.

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0: From Feature Story News in the UK, I'm John Beaver. Ukraine's president has called for an in-person meeting with his Russian counterpart. In an open letter, Volodymyr Zelensky said that it would be wrong to wait for the US while its attention is focused on the conflict with Iran. William Denslow reports.
1: Ukraine's foreign minister has called the open letter a serious and meaningful proposal to end the war. Zelensky's called for direct engagement between Ukraine and Russia and for a full ceasefire to be in effect throughout any negotiations. Ukraine's president also took a swipe at Vladimir Putin, saying that after 26 years in power, it was starting to take its toll. Russian officials confirmed the letter has been received and that the president would be briefed. As with previous invitations for talks, the Kremlin says that Zelensky is welcome for a meeting, if he comes to Moscow.
0: The United States has frozen assets belonging to the Cuban president and his family as Washington continues to ramp up pressure on the island nation. Ira Spitzer reports.
2: According to a filing on the Treasury Department's website, the U.S. has imposed personal sanctions on Cuban President Miguel Diaz-Canel, along with his wife and others. The sanctions are the latest move in a broader escalation that has been building for months. Back in May, President Trump signed an executive order significantly expanding the U.S. sanctions framework on Cuba, putting foreign companies and banks that do business with the island at risk. Speaking at the White House Thursday, Trump said the U.S. had some, quote, very good plans for Cuba, and that Washington had to get rid of the government there, and noted that they don't currently have any money or oil coming in. Trump also suggested that he would, quote, take care of the situation after the U.S. operation in Iran finishes. Secretary of State Marco Rubio framed the move in human rights terms, saying the U.S. would stand for the fundamental freedoms of the Cuban people and called the island nation's leadership illegitimate.
0: Chinese President Xi Jinping will travel to North Korea next week. It marks his first overseas trip of the year after recently hosting both the U.S. and Russian presidents. Laura Westbrook reports.
3: The trip comes after high-profile summits last month in Beijing with U.S. President Donald Trump and Russian President Vladimir Putin. Analysts say the trip will allow President Xi to cast China as one of the few powers able to engage with all sides in an increasingly fractured world. North Korea has accelerated its nuclear program in recent years and deepened military ties with Moscow. This week, North Korea unveiled a new facility to produce the ingredients for nuclear bombs. Experts say the plant's disclosure implies that North Korean leader Kim Jong-un is eager to cement his country's status as a nuclear weapon state ahead of Xi's visit.
0: From bureaus worldwide, this is FSN.
4: With FSN Spotlight, I'm Simon Marks, looking again today at similarities between the positions that the Kremlin and the White House find themselves in with regard to the wars in Ukraine and Iran, respectively. Edward Luce, chief U.S. columnist with the Financial Times, argues that both President Donald Trump and President Vladimir Putin are finding themselves unexpectedly in military quagmires, and that's partly because weaker enemies on paper are now availing themselves of cost-effective lethal technologies.
5: Ukraine, relative to Russia, is stronger than Iran is relative to the United States, but both have innovated on the battlefield to produce these drones and these interceptors to create the ability to basically block much, much more powerful, much, much more expensive systems. In Iran's case, they now have the whip hand over the Strait of Hormuz and the ability to strike the soft underbelly of America's allies in the Gulf, their oil production facilities, etc. In Ukraine's case, it can reach 1,000 kilometers with its missiles into Russia. This is sort of revolutionized warfare. Much weaker powers can bring a colossus low through really cheap, sort of revolutionized economics of warfare.
4: And those new economics raise substantial questions for established militaries worldwide. With FSN Spotlight, I'm Simon Marks.
0: To recap the top stories, Ukraine's president has called for an in-person meeting with his Russian counterpart. In an open letter, Volodymyr Zelensky said it would be wrong to wait for the US. The United States has frozen assets belonging to the Cuban president and his family as Washington continues to ramp up pressure on the island nation. And Chinese President Xi Jinping will travel to North Korea next week. It marks his first overseas trip of the year after recently hosting both the US and Russian presidents. That's the latest feature story news. John Beaver reporting. We'll be right back.
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0: From Feature Story News in the UK, I'm John Beaver. Ukraine's president has called for an in-person meeting with his Russian counterpart. In an open letter, Volodymyr Zelensky said that it would be wrong to wait for the US while its attention is focused on the conflict with Iran. William Denslow reports.
1: Ukraine's foreign minister has called the open letter a serious and meaningful proposal to end the war. Zelensky's called for direct engagement between Ukraine and Russia and for a full ceasefire to be in effect throughout any negotiations. Ukraine's president also took a swipe at Vladimir Putin, saying that after 26 years in power, it was starting to take its toll. Russian officials confirmed the letter has been received and that the president would be briefed. As with previous invitations for talks, the Kremlin says that Zelensky is welcome for a meeting, if he comes to Moscow.
0: The United States has frozen assets belonging to the Cuban president and his family as Washington continues to ramp up pressure on the island nation. Ira Spitzer reports.
2: According to a filing on the Treasury Department's website, the U.S. has imposed personal sanctions on Cuban President Miguel Diaz-Canel, along with his wife and others. The sanctions are the latest move in a broader escalation that has been building for months. Back in May, President Trump signed an executive order significantly expanding the U.S. sanctions framework on Cuba, putting foreign companies and banks that do business with the island at risk. Speaking at the White House Thursday, Trump said the U.S. had some, quote, very good plans for Cuba, and that Washington had to get rid of the government there, and noted that they don't currently have any money or oil coming in. Trump also suggested that he would, quote, take care of the situation after the U.S. operation in Iran finishes. Secretary of State Marco Rubio framed the move in human rights terms, saying the U.S. would stand for the fundamental freedoms of the Cuban people and called the island nation's leadership illegitimate.
0: Chinese President Xi Jinping will travel to North Korea next week. It marks his first overseas trip of the year after recently hosting both the U.S. and Russian presidents. Laura Westbrook reports.
3: The trip comes after high-profile summits last month in Beijing with U.S. President Donald Trump and Russian President Vladimir Putin. Analysts say the trip will allow President Xi to cast China as one of the few powers able to engage with all sides in an increasingly fractured world. North Korea has accelerated its nuclear program in recent years and deepened military ties with Moscow. This week, North Korea unveiled a new facility to produce the ingredients for nuclear bombs. Experts say the plant's disclosure implies that North Korean leader Kim Jong-un is eager to cement his country's status as a nuclear weapon state ahead of Xi's visit.
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you sick of the same mundane day in, day out rubbish? Go to work, go to sleep, come home every day, same old, same old. 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Find our contact info over there. I will be playing you some fake news. We'll also play the UK number one. And not only that, we'll play some comedy from the Bradshaws, plus some comedy music as well. So feel free to tune in to me every week, every Thursday, Dan Owen, right here on Dodge Radio. 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

Attention to all Dodge Radio listeners of all sorts. Welcome to Ear Bleeding Metal Mayhem. Here you will hear all things in metal, rock, death metal, hardcore, mathcore, and all different sorts of metal. 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

0: Dodge. From Feature Story News in the UK, I'm John Beaver. Ukraine's president has called for an in-person meeting with his Russian counterpart. In an open letter, Volodymyr Zelensky said that it would be wrong to wait for the US while its attention is focused on the conflict with Iran. William Denslow reports.
1: Ukraine's foreign minister has called the open letter a serious and meaningful proposal to end the war. Zelensky's called for direct engagement between Ukraine and Russia and for a full ceasefire to be in effect throughout any negotiations. Ukraine's president also took a swipe at Vladimir Putin, saying that after 26 years in power, it was starting to take its toll. Russian officials confirmed the letter has been received and that the president would be briefed. As with previous invitations for talks, the Kremlin says that Zelensky is welcome for a meeting, if he comes to Moscow.
0: The United States has frozen assets belonging to the Cuban president and his family as Washington continues to ramp up pressure on the island nation. Ira Spitzer reports.
2: According to a filing on the Treasury Department's website, the U.S. has imposed personal sanctions on Cuban President Miguel Diaz-Canel, along with his wife and others. The sanctions are the latest move in a broader escalation that has been building for months. Back in May, President Trump signed an executive order significantly expanding the U.S. sanctions framework on Cuba, putting foreign companies and banks that do business with the island at risk. Speaking at the White House Thursday, Trump said the U.S. had some, quote, very good plans for Cuba, and that Washington had to get rid of the government there, and noted that they don't currently have any money or oil coming in. Trump also suggested that he would, quote, take care of the situation after the U.S. operation in Iran finishes. Secretary of State Marco Rubio framed the move in human rights terms, saying the U.S. would stand for the fundamental freedoms of the Cuban people and called the island nation's leadership illegitimate.
0: Chinese President Xi Jinping will travel to North Korea next week. It marks his first overseas trip of the year after recently hosting both the U.S. and Russian presidents. Laura Westbrook reports.
3: The trip comes after high-profile summits last month in Beijing with U.S. President Donald Trump and Russian President Vladimir Putin. Analysts say the trip will allow President Xi to cast China as one of the few powers able to engage with all sides in an increasingly fractured world. North Korea has accelerated its nuclear program in recent years and deepened military ties with Moscow. This week, North Korea unveiled a new facility to produce the ingredients for nuclear bombs. Experts say the plant's disclosure implies that North Korean leader Kim Jong-un is eager to cement his country's status as a nuclear weapon state ahead of Xi's visit.
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0: Chop chop, everyone. Squadron leader speaking. Shoulders back, ice front, and good evening to you all. Now, forget the government public service announcement. The only thing you should be listening to is the Reverend, the very Reverend, Spiky Mike. He's live on Dodge Radio, tally-hoing from the Love Shack in Gisborough. He's kicking up the alternative 80s, 8 till 10 on a Tuesday night. Tune in, or there may well be consequences. Squadron leader, over and out.
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0: From Feature Story News in the UK, I'm John Beaver. Ukraine's president has called for an in-person meeting with his Russian counterpart. In an open letter, Volodymyr Zelensky said that it would be wrong to wait for the US while its attention is focused on the conflict with Iran. William Denslow reports.
1: Ukraine's foreign minister has called the open letter a serious and meaningful proposal to end the war. Zelensky's called for direct engagement between Ukraine and Russia and for a full ceasefire to be in effect throughout any negotiations. Ukraine's president also took a swipe at Vladimir Putin, saying that after 26 years in power, it was starting to take its toll. Russian officials confirmed their letter has been received and that the president would be briefed. As with previous invitations for talks, the Kremlin says that Zelensky is welcome for a meeting, if he comes to Moscow.
0: The United States has frozen assets belonging to the Cuban president and his family as Washington continues to ramp up pressure on the island nation. Ira Spitzer reports.
2: According to a filing on the Treasury Department's website, the U.S. has imposed personal sanctions on Cuban President Miguel Diaz-Canel, along with his wife and others. The sanctions are the latest move in a broader escalation that has been building for months. Back in May, President Trump signed an executive order significantly expanding the U.S. sanctions framework on Cuba, putting foreign companies and banks that do business with the island at risk. Speaking at the White House Thursday, Trump said the U.S. had some, quote, very good plans for Cuba, and that Washington had to get rid of the government there, and noted that they don't currently have any money or oil coming in. Trump also suggested that he would, quote, take care of the situation after the U.S. operation in Iran finishes. Secretary of State Marco Rubio framed the move in human rights terms, saying the U.S. would stand for the fundamental freedoms of the Cuban people and called the island nation's leadership illegitimate.
0: Chinese President Xi Jinping will travel to North Korea next week. It marks his first overseas trip of the year after recently hosting both the U.S. and Russian presidents. Laura Westbrook reports.
3: The trip comes after high-profile summits last month in Beijing with U.S. President Donald Trump and Russian President Vladimir Putin. Analysts say the trip will allow President Xi to cast China as one of the few powers able to engage with all sides in an increasingly fractured world. North Korea has accelerated its nuclear program in recent years and deepened military ties with Moscow. This week, North Korea unveiled a new facility to produce the ingredients for nuclear bombs. Experts say the plant's disclosure implies that North Korean leader Kim Jong-un is eager to cement his country's status as a nuclear weapon state ahead of Xi's visit.
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1: Welcome to the Smoke Hour on KNTRY Radio Texas. You know my name, no need to know yours. Now for this next tune, I want y'all to sit back, inhale, and go to that good place your mind likes to wander off to. And if you don't want to go find yourself a jukebox. Thank you.

0: From Feature Story News in the UK, I'm John Beaver. Ukraine's president has called for an in-person meeting with his Russian counterpart. In an open letter, Volodymyr Zelensky said that it would be wrong to wait for the US while its attention is focused on the conflict with Iran. William Denslow reports.
1: Ukraine's foreign minister has called the open letter a serious and meaningful proposal to end the war. Zelensky's called for direct engagement between Ukraine and Russia and for a full ceasefire to be in effect throughout any negotiations. Ukraine's president also took a swipe at Vladimir Putin, saying that after 26 years in power, it was starting to take its toll. Russian officials confirmed the letter has been received and that the president would be briefed. As with previous invitations for talks, the Kremlin says that Zelensky is welcome for a meeting, if he comes to Moscow.
0: The United States has frozen assets belonging to the Cuban president and his family as Washington continues to ramp up pressure on the island nation. Ira Spitzer reports.
2: According to a filing on the Treasury Department's website, the U.S. has imposed personal sanctions on Cuban President Miguel Díaz-Canel, along with his wife and others. The sanctions are the latest move in a broader escalation that has been building for months. Back in May, President Trump signed an executive order significantly expanding the U.S. sanctions framework on Cuba, putting foreign companies and banks that do business with the island at risk. Speaking at the White House Thursday, Trump said the U.S. had some, quote, very good plans for Cuba, and that Washington had to get rid of the government there, and noted that they don't currently have any money or oil coming in. Trump also suggested that he would, quote, take care of the situation after the U.S. operation in Iran finishes. Secretary of State Marco Rubio framed the move in human rights terms, saying the U.S. would stand for the fundamental freedoms of the Cuban people and called the island nation's leadership illegitimate.
0: Chinese President Xi Jinping will travel to North Korea next week. It marks his first overseas trip of the year after recently hosting both the U.S. and Russian presidents. Laura Westbrook reports.
3: The trip comes after high-profile summits last month in Beijing with U.S. President Donald Trump and Russian President Vladimir Putin. Analysts say the trip will allow President Xi to cast China as one of the few powers able to engage with all sides in an increasingly fractured world. North Korea has accelerated its nuclear program in recent years and deepened military ties with Moscow. This week, North Korea unveiled a new facility to produce the ingredients for nuclear bombs. Experts say the plant's disclosure implies that North Korean leader Kim Jong-un is eager to cement his country's status as a nuclear weapon state ahead of Xi's visit.
4: 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Ooga.

poetry, and much, much more. 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Find our contact info over there. I will be playing you some fake news. We'll also play the UK number one, and not only that, we'll play some comedy from the Bradshaws, plus some comedy music as well. 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
1: So many things I want. So many things.

0: From Feature Story News in the UK, I'm John Beaver. Ukraine's president has called for an in-person meeting with his Russian counterpart. In an open letter, Volodymyr Zelensky said that it would be wrong to wait for the US while its attention is focused on the conflict with Iran. William Denslow reports.
1: Ukraine's foreign minister has called the open letter a serious and meaningful proposal to end the war. Zelensky's called for direct engagement between Ukraine and Russia and for a full ceasefire to be in effect throughout any negotiations. Ukraine's president also took a swipe at Vladimir Putin, saying that after 26 years in power, it was starting to take its toll. Russian officials confirmed the letter has been received and that the president would be briefed. As with previous invitations for talks, the Kremlin says that Zelensky is welcome for a meeting, if he comes to Moscow.
0: The United States has frozen assets belonging to the Cuban president and his family as Washington continues to ramp up pressure on the island nation. Ira Spitzer reports.
2: According to a filing on the Treasury Department's website, the U.S. has imposed personal sanctions on Cuban President Miguel Diaz-Canel, along with his wife and others. The sanctions are the latest move in a broader escalation that has been building for months. Back in May, President Trump signed an executive order significantly expanding the U.S. sanctions framework on Cuba, putting foreign companies and banks that do business with the island at risk. Speaking at the White House Thursday, Trump said the U.S. had some, quote, very good plans for Cuba, and that Washington had to get rid of the government there, and noted that they don't currently have any money or oil coming in. Trump also suggested that he would, quote, take care of the situation after the U.S. operation in Iran finishes. Secretary of State Marco Rubio framed the move in human rights terms, saying the U.S. would stand for the fundamental freedoms of the Cuban people and called the island nation's leadership illegitimate.
0: Chinese President Xi Jinping will travel to North Korea next week. It marks his first overseas trip of the year after recently hosting both the U.S. and Russian presidents. Laura Westbrook reports.
3: The trip comes after high-profile summits last month in Beijing with U.S. President Donald Trump and Russian President Vladimir
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1: Fuck that bitch.
0: I was about to, but you convinced us. Should I decorate her walls or log off to Pinterest? Never too late to meditate on emotional attachment.

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A broadcast that we like to call Hot Hits with Hunter. 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I'll discuss the songs we're hearing, I'll tell you about all the really cool things I get up to with AI projects, and I'll just be your virtual bestie. 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
2: 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Hey, I'm right back at them. I said, here for everybody. 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

0: From Feature Story News in the UK, I'm John Beaver. Ukraine's president has called for an in-person meeting with his Russian counterpart. In an open letter, Volodymyr Zelensky said that it would be wrong to wait for the US while its attention is focused on the conflict with Iran. William Denslow reports.
1: Ukraine's foreign minister has called the open letter a serious and meaningful proposal to end the war. Zelensky's called for direct engagement between Ukraine and Russia and for a full ceasefire to be in effect throughout any negotiations. Ukraine's president also took a swipe at Vladimir Putin, saying that after 26 years in power, it was starting to take its toll. Russian officials confirmed the letter has been received and that the president would be briefed. As with previous invitations for talks, the Kremlin says that Zelensky is welcome for a meeting, if he comes to Moscow.
0: The United States has frozen assets belonging to the Cuban president and his family as Washington continues to ramp up pressure on the island nation. Ira Spitzer reports.
2: According to a filing on the Treasury Department's website, the U.S. has imposed personal sanctions on Cuban President Miguel Díaz-Canel, along with his wife and others. The sanctions are the latest move in a broader escalation that has been building for months. Back in May, President Trump signed an executive order significantly expanding the U.S. sanctions framework on Cuba, putting foreign companies and banks that do business with the island at risk. Speaking at the White House Thursday, Trump said the U.S. had some, quote, very good plans for Cuba, and that Washington had to get rid of the government there, and noted that they don't currently have any money or oil coming in. Trump also suggested that he would, quote, take care of the situation after the U.S. operation in Iran finishes. Secretary of State Marco Rubio framed the move in human rights terms, saying the U.S. would stand for the fundamental freedoms of the Cuban people and called the island nation's leadership illegitimate.
0: Chinese President Xi Jinping will travel to North Korea next week. It marks his first overseas trip of the year after recently hosting both the U.S. and Russian presidents. Laura Westbrook reports.
3: The trip comes after high-profile summits last month in Beijing with U.S. President Donald Trump and Russian President Vladimir Putin. Analysts say the trip will allow President Xi to cast China as one of the few powers able to engage with all sides in an increasingly fractured world. North Korea has accelerated its nuclear program in recent years and deepened military ties with Moscow. This week, North Korea unveiled a new facility to produce the ingredients for nuclear bombs. Experts say the plant's disclosure implies that North Korean leader Kim Jong-un is eager to cement his country's status as a nuclear weapons head of Xi's visit.
4: Chop chop, everyone. Squadron leader speaking. Shoulders back, ice front, and good evening to you all. Now, forget the government public service announcement. The only thing you should be listening to is the Reverend, the very Reverend, Spiky Mike. He's live on Dodge Radio, tally-hoing from the Love Shack in Gisborough. He's kicking up the alternative 80s, 8 till 10 on a Tuesday night. Tune in, or there may well be consequences. Squadron leader, over and out.
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6: 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Welcome to Friday, everybody. It is me, Wes Derby. It is time for another rock and roll inferno. That's right, straight into the fire, motherfuckers. Let's do it. We got a great show for you today. We've got 3 hours of solid kick-ass rock and roll. Hard stuff, heavy stuff, classic stuff, a little alternative stuff. If there's something you want to hear, let me know. I got room for rock requests. 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Or you can get me on my personal WhatsApp if you happen to have my details, or you can iMessage me. 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Thank you to Google Voice for that. You can also get me on Mastodon, Wes, at dodgeradio.social, or countrymetalhead at someplace.social. Don't send carrier pigeons. We do have a cat and 7 dogs here, and the carrier pigeons might get eaten, so I would advise against those. Then they poop all over the place, so fuck the carrier pigeons. Anyway, what do you say we launch into it? I've got Lita Ford on the way, give you a shot of poison. Got Motley Crue on with the show right now. It's a great one going back to 1987. Guns N' Roses. Of course, you know it. You love it. Off Appetite for Destruction. It is Welcome to the Jungle here on Dodge Radio, where we dodge the world and enjoy the music. The Rock and Roll Inferno kicks off now.

0: You know, back in the day, I certainly would have given her a shot of poison. Lita Ford, former Runaway, former guitarist for the Runaways with Joan Jett, of course, now famous in her own right as a solo artist. Before that, we had Motley Crue going back to the first record, Too Fast for Love. Great song. Or no, I'm sorry, we heard On With The Show. Too Fast for Love was the album title. And we started out with Guns N' Roses from Appetite for Destruction with Welcome to the Jungle. So just saw this during the set. I guess Ricky Martin's show was interrupted by tear gas. Oops. Didn't read the full article because, well, it's Ricky Martin and who really gives a shit. But I want to say hello to Kat as well as to Kay who are tuned in. Hello to Brooke who's listening here as well as any of the rest of you who might be tuned in. Check in and let me know you made it. And we'll get your requests on if you have any. What do you say we keep the heavy coming? I got Megadeth on the way from their latest album. We're going to hear Puppet Parade. I got Godsmack with Awake right now. It's a classic from Type O Negative. Going back to the Bloody Kisses CD, 1993. This is Christian Woman right here on Dodge Radio, where we dodge the world and enjoy the music.
1: For she knows not what she does.

Dodge, Radio, Megadeth off their latest and, by all reports, final album. It was Puppet Parade here on the Rock and Roll Inferno. Before that, we had Godsmack, Awake, going back to 2000. Started with Typo Negative, going back to 93. Christian Woman off the Bloody Kisses CD. Such a great album. And just really cool guys. I've heard them in several several interviews and such. And I don't know, like Megadeth are just, Typo is such a great band. Actually, all three of those. Sully, I actually hung out with in Syracuse, New York at Woodstock 99. We were staying at the same hotel. And I actually ran into him at the hotel bar, which was kind of cool. I think I've told this story on air before, but for new listeners, I'll go ahead and tell it anyway. So I'm hanging out down there because the person I'm with is off blowing some roadie for Metallica, or a guy who claims he's a roadie for Metallica. Turned out he wasn't. He just wanted some head. And he had promised her, yeah, I'll get you backstage to meet the band. No problem. Yeah, that didn't happen. So I'm hanging out in the bar drinking a beer. And all of a sudden, Whatever by Godsmack, which was their big single at the time, comes on the TV. And I'm just

New Beartooth, Pure Ecstasy. I have the first new stuff by Anthrax in 10 years. It's for the kids. Got brand new Five Finger Death Punch, which I did play on the Meltdown last night. Eye of the Storm, which Kita said sounded to her like AI. I want to see what y'all think. I think it's a great song. I don't think it sounds like AI at all. We also have the new Breaking Benjamin. Something Wicked. I've got a brand new one from Europe. I didn't even know they were still together. Yeah, Joey Tempest and the boys. They have a new one called One on One. Starting us out, though, from their new album, Your Favorite Toy. It's the Foo Fighters and their latest single. This is Window here on Dodge Radio.

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This is DJ Hunter, and if you like that old school style of radio with all the genres mixed up to where you don't know what's coming next, topped off with a DJ that just won't quit yapping, I got just the thing for you. A broadcast that we like to call Hot Hits with Hunter. 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The show is also loaded with chatter that matters. I'll discuss the songs we're hearing. I'll tell you about all the really cool things I get up to with AI projects.

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2: A Dodge Radio. I think this is still the Rock and Roll Inferno. I just broke out my new vape pen, and me and Brookie both took hits. We are both stoned. Apparently, we were smoking battery on the old one, so I pulled out the new one, and this fucker, I breathe it in, and you know it's good when your nose starts burning before you even breathe out. You're like, yep, that's some good weed. This is the Cheech and Chong experience. I am both Cheech and Chong. Glass bongs for sale, by the way. You know, we got glass bongs available.
1: Yeah.
2: No, we don't, sadly. God damn it, that last instrumental was not instrumental. There we go. I got a new TalkBad queued up. This is hour number two of the Rock and Roll Inferno. We are blazing over here. We had Beartooth there with Pure Ecstasy. Anthrax with It's For The Kids. And a funny story about weed and Anthrax guitarist Scott Ian. I was recently reading his autobiography, I'm the Man, which he narrates on Audible. And he was talking about, like, every time he smokes weed, he gets dizzy, nauseous, feels like he's going to pass out, then faints, then throws up. But dude can drink like a fish, but you give him any weed and he's kind of fucked. Anyway, before Anthrax, we had Five Finger Death Punch, Eye of the Storm. Everyone seems to be liking that one, and nobody's really agreeing with Kita that it sounds like AI, so...
1: No, it's really awesome.
2: I think it's great. I want to know where she gets that idea. Like, I'm not even picking on her. I'm genuinely curious as to what makes her think it sounds like AI.
1: It's beautiful.
2: It is. We had Breaking Benjamin before that, which Kat said Breaking Benjamin never disappoints. I would agree there. With Something Wicked. We had Europe One-on-One and started out with the Foo Fighters, Window. And Zion saying he really liked that one, saying it sounds kind of... classic rockish. Want to also say hello to Clara, who's rocking out up in Washington Whorehouse. I mean, Courthouse, Ohio. Well, okay. So to be fair, like the way Chaz talks about like her sisters and most of the other women in that town, it could be renamed Washington Whorehouse. I'm gonna get back to the music before I get myself in any more trouble. What are you laughing at? Okay. We are all way more funny when we're stoned. I got Hailstorm on the way covering Lady Gaga's Bad Romance. I got Stone Sour featuring Lizzie Hale with their cover of the Rolling Stones, Gimme Shelter. Got Shinedown with one of their latest Safe and Sound off their upcoming album. That comes out next Friday, by the way. I cannot wait for that record. I'm a huge Shinedown fan. Got Stone Temple Pilots on the way with Interstate Love Song. Got Buck Cherry with Too Drunk to Fuck You. And right now it's Dynamite. Thankfully, I've never been that drunk. never been too drunk to fuck, but, you know, life goals, I guess. Let's start out with Any Given Sin and the 2023 remake of their song Dynamite. Here on Dodge Radio, where we dodge the world. And enjoy the music.

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1: Dodge Radio. Brooke wanted to hear this one. Let's keep it in the 90s. Red Hot Chili Peppers. Give It Away Now.

Dodge Radio Hailstorm off their first Reanimate Covers EP. They've done, I believe, three of them. Did one after each of their first three records. That was their cover of Lady Gaga's Bad Romance. Before that, from Covered in Burbank, we heard from Stone Sour and their cover of The Rolling Stones' Gimme Shelter featuring Lizzie Hale. Before that, we had Shine Down, Save Yourself off their latest album, 8, which will be out next Friday. I'm definitely anxiously awaiting that one. Big Shine Down fan here, as I've said, so really excited for that record. Before that, we had a request for the lovely Brooke, Red Hot Chili Peppers, Give It Away. Great tune off Blood Sugar Sex Magic. I'd forgotten about that one. We had Stunt Double Pilots back there off the second record, the Purple Album, with Interstate Love Song. Buck Cherry with Too Drunk, which was originally on their Black Butterfly CD. Then they yanked it in favor of a cover of Deep Purple's Highway Star. And then on the deluxe reissue, they added it as a bonus track finally. So it's back on the album. And we started out with Any Given Sin, Dynamite, and Zion commenting that when he first heard those guys, he thought the vocalist sounded a lot like Sean Morgan of Seether. But now that he's listened more, he's, Nicole, our friend Nicole pointed out that he sounds a little like Brent Smith from Shinedown. I definitely lean more toward the Brent Smith comparison with Any Given Sin, but either way, great band in their own right. Love those dudes. We are going to keep it going, get back into some new rock. I might be with you a little longer than normal tonight because Jess is running a little late, so I might... those of you planning to stick around for the Retro Arcade, it will air tonight. It just might be on a little later than normal by a few minutes, but either way, we will have live programming to take you up to it. Coming up, I've got brand new Dimmu Borgir, As Seen in the Unseen. This track smokes, by the way. I got The Who with Johnny Hawkins of Nothing More with Lost Soul. Got new Sleeping with Sirens. Thanks to Brooke for letting me know this was out. Paralyzed, we're going to play that one. Got brand new Pretty Reckless. Dear God, love the Pretty Reckless. Great band. We got Against the Current with Dead Man Walking. Starting us off in this set of new rock, it's a band called Nothing But Thieves. Don't really know much about these guys, but I like their sound. This one is called Evolution. Here on Dodge Radio, where we dodge the world and enjoy the music. The rock and roll inferno rocks on.

Dodge Radio, Demi Borger there with their latest As Seen in the Unseen. Brooke checking in saying that that kind of sounds like something you'd hear in a haunted house. I tend to agree. But that's kind of the case with a lot of black metal and doom metal and stuff like that. Before that, we had The Who with Johnny Hawkins of Nothing More and Lost Soul. We had New Sleeping with Sirens, Paralyzed. Love that track. We had The Pretty Reckless, Dear God. We had Against the Current back there with Dead Man Walking. Oh, you know what? I just realized a commercial's playing. I'm going to fade that out because I'm a little stoned, y'all. Sorry. We started out with Nothing But Thieves with Evolution. And what we're going to do is I'm going to replay that promo so that you guys know what's coming up. And then after that, we're going to hear from Highly Suspect with Lydia. I got Failure Anthem on the way with Paralyzed. No, the Sleeping with Sirens was not a cover of Failure Anthem, just two songs that happen to have the same title. And I have Nothing More on the way with Jenny, since we played some Johnny Hawkins earlier. So anyway, let's run an ad spot real quick, and then we're going to jump into the music here on Dodge Radio, where we dodge the world and enjoy the music. Howdy there, partners. You like good country music? You want it twangy, traditional, modern, alternative, even a little bluegrass sprinkled in there? 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

Dodge Radio. Highly suspect there. Going back to the Mr. Asylum CD from 2015. It was Lydia, their first real, kind of their breakthrough hit. That's a band that has gone through some interesting musical changes. They had that record. The next one kind of rocked. And then they had a couple that were super poppy. Now they're getting back to rocking again. I noticed a few bands kind of went through that, though. Like, Theory of a Dead Man did that for a while, as did Adelita's Way. It's good to see a lot of these guys return into what got them there in the first place. You know, some good kick-ass rock and roll, man. We had Failure Anthem before that with Paralyzed. Love those dudes. Would love to know what happened to them, because they come out with a couple records and just kind of disappeared. We start with Jenny, or with Nothing More, in their song Jenny off of their self-titled record. They have re-released that as a remastered edition, which is awesome. Stick around. Coming up next, it's going to be Jess with the Retro Arcade after I finish. I might be with you a little longer than normal because she's trying to get back home. So if she makes it back in time, I will relinquish the airwaves to her. But if she does not, then, well, we will rock you a little longer. Give me a second here. Okay, never mind. Thought the mic was a little low, but it's apparently good. Anyway, let's get into some classic rock here. I got Supertramp on the way with Give a Little Bit. Got Yes off their Union CD from 91, which featured all 8 members of Yes. From past and present, and the song Lift Me Up. Right now, start out with one from Pink Floyd, one of the first records they did without Roger Waters, and in my opinion, one of the best. This is On the Turning Away right here on Dodge Radio, where we dodge the world and enjoy the music.

Dodge Radio. You know, something, if I ever interview Chad Kroeger, that I want to ask him about that song is, all right, are you implying she's dumb so shouldn't open her mouth and speak? Or are you just implying you want your dick sucked? I mean, what's the story there, Chad? That was Nickelback and Something in Your Mouth off of the Dark Horse CD by request for Kat. For that, we had Supertramp, Give a Little Bit. We had Yes back there with Lift Me Up. Started that set off with Pink Floyd on the Turning Away off of A Momentary Lapse of Reason. Great CD. The live version of that from Delicate Sound of Thunder is pretty badass as well, if I'm being completely honest. We are going to shift gears, get into a little hair metal here. I've got Whitesnake on the way with Give Me All Your Love. Got Danger Danger, I Still Think About You. Right now, it's a classic from The Cult off the Sonic Temple CD, going back to 88 for this one. This is Edie Chow Baby right here on Dodge Radio, where we dodge the world and enjoy the rock and roll inferno.

0: Dodge Radio, Whitesnake featuring the late, great John Sykes on guitar for that one. Give me all your love tonight. Before that, we had Danger Danger off their Screw It CD, I Still Think About You. Start with The Cult, going back to Sonic Temple, and Edie, Ciao Baby. Want to say hello to Heather over in the UK who's listening, as well as who else has checked in? Sierra out in Colorado. Glad to have you aboard. Of course, we got Zion, we got Kay, we got Kat, we got Brooke.
1: Hello.
0: We got all the puppies.
1: Yes.
0: Hopefully we're not scaring them with my kind of rock and roll. Hell yeah. Hell yeah. I'm kind of thinking about another hit before dinner. Or two or three. Come on, you know you want one.
1: It is Friday.
0: It is Friday. It's a great day to get fried.
1: Friday.
0: Yeah, it is. Like, it's funny because when I got here, for those listeners who aren't aware, I'm in West Virginia right now. What's that?
1: West by God.
0: West by God, Virginia. Yeehaw. You know, we talked about what happened in Washington Horror House, Ohio last night. So I'm not going to reiterate that story. Although I will say I did hear from a friend of mine up there who advised that because I was there for more than 30 days and because I get mail there, I could probably take him to court for wrongful eviction, which even if he can't pay what I paid him in rent back to me, you know, that would likely get a lien put on his place. So I don't know. We'll see. If they pay me back in a reasonable amount of time, I won't do it. But if they don't, we'll see what kind of dick I want to be. Anyway, we're going to get back into some music. I'm going to be running a little long. Jess is hanging out. I'm guessing at Weatherspoons. I don't know. Could be a different bar, but I know Weatherspoons is like the big place over in the UK. Waiting on her final beverage, and then she's going to get home and get on the air with you guys for the Retro Arcade. But until then, you get more Rock and Roll Inferno with me. I got Triumph on the way with Spellbound. Great track from those guys. Got 707, I Could Be Good For You right now. It's a classic. It's one I don't play too often because it is fairly overplayed, but I still love it. Then Lizzie. The boys are back in town here on Dodge Radio.

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2: Doesn't matter if you love him or capital H-I-M. 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

Born This Way. There is Lady Gaga opening up the annual Retro Arcade Pride Party show. I'm Z-Man, keeping you company, hoping you're enjoying yourselves this week. Back after about a month off, a little over, between moving in together, vacation, and a computer dying, I've been off the air for quite a while, so really happy to be back with you, entertaining you here inside the Retro Arcade. And I'm back just in time for the annual Pride Party show this week. As I do on every show, Pride Party show, my goal is to educate, entertain, and inform. So today, going to talk about some of those, a little bit of gay rhetoric that is would be funny if it weren't scary. Also, going to give an alternative. Many people believe that marriage is between a man and a woman because of the scripture that says that Christ blessed the wedding at Canaan by turning water into wine, which he did do, but how that means marriage between a man and a woman, I'm not sure. But our pastor proposed an alternative meaning to that scripture, which I hope you will, makes to me a lot more sense. I'd hope if you will stay tuned to listen to that. If you have a differing opinion, I certainly hope you will stay tuned and be educated. Also, a little bit of more factual information too, and of course, along with the education, going to have a lot of fun too. Talk about vacation, that was fun. Talk about moving in together, that was an experience. We'll talk about that as well too. So it won't be all boring education. I'd say that funny in a funny way, of course. Education is not boring. All depends on who the educator is. I had some great teachers at school who could make a boring subject fun, and some who could make a fun subject boring as heck. So all depends on the person who's doing the educating. But first, what do you say we get started with some of the Pride Party songs I'll be playing this week? I'll be playing music by artists who are either members of the LGBTQ community or supporters of the community. I kick it off with music by Joan Jett, also some Judas Priest, and kick it off with Hailstorm, a song called Back from the Dead, right here inside the Retro Arcade, Dodge Radio, where we dodge the world and enjoy the music. Let's do some more partying.

Joan Jett and the Blackhearts. I Hate Myself for Loving You. Here inside the Retro Arcade, Pride Party Edition. Many people probably thought she was singing that song about a guy named Steve, when actually she may have been singing about a girl named Maya. Funny how that works. Hope you're enjoying yourself on this Friday. Great to be back here on the air. Kind of the distinct level still. So pardon the distortion. We'll get that fixed throughout the show and into next week. Just need to lower my mic level a little bit more. A little better than the last voice break. But, you know, went a little high. Still a little too high. Kind of like Wes on the show today. A little too high. But Wes did a great show. It was a replay in case you missed it. So it was new to me. I hadn't heard it 2 weeks ago because I was on vacation. Speaking of vacation, it was a lot of fun. Went to Illinois to see family. Got to see somebody I never thought I would ever see. Ran into my former neighbor's daughter while we were waiting at Dollar General as my mom ran in to get something. We're waiting there. We're heading to my sister's house for a picnic. I hear someone say, "Hey, Keith." And having schizophrenia, my first thought was, am I hearing voices again? Turns out, no, I wasn't. Everything was fine. I was hearing my former neighbor's daughter, Kate, come to approach the car. So we chatted for a few minutes. In fact, the last time I saw her, she was knocking me out for surgery. So it was good to see her in the upright position. I know how bad that sounds. She was upright, I was laying down. Maybe I'm just digging myself into a hole here. Anyway, it was great seeing her in person, getting to chat with her. Never thought of, she's a friend on Facebook, and she's really busy with kids. She has older children who are in their late teens, early 20s, and her and her husband have a 10-month-old daughter and 17-month-old foster twins. So she's busy. But enjoys it. So that's the important part. She enjoys it. But it was great getting caught up with her. I told her to tell her mom. I said hi. Sadly, her husband, Louie, the guy who used to stand in the driveway with her on the front porch listening to Cubs games, drinking beer, he passed away the year before the Cubs won the World Series. So I'm sure he got to see it. He probably had the best seat in the house. But it would have been great to celebrate with him if he was here, because he, like me, was a huge Cubs fan. So got to chat a little bit about share some memories about her mom and dad, so it was fun. Also got to see a visit with my Aunt Barb twice, and got to see my cousin Will, who I had not seen in person for like 30 years. Got to visit with him at church, and it was just a lot of fun on vacation. But we were happy to get back from vacation back home. My sister Becky brought us back last Thursday. Got to go to the Mall of America on Friday. That was a nice experience. I kept getting told by some people that, oh, it's just the mall. No, it wasn't. It was more than just a mall. A lot of fun. Plus, I got to see my first dinner at my first Margaritaville restaurant. Never been to one. Heard about them. Had to get a strawberry margarita and also a cheeseburger in paradise. Loved it. It was delicious. A little bit about vacation. I may share a bit more later on. Up next, though, A little bit about sharing some facts with you about homosexuality and what it really is. That's coming up next. Yep, it's time for the education part. Your first educational moment this hour up next. But first, entertain you with some great music. On the way, David Bowie, Queen, but first Elton John along with Kiki D from Live Aid. Remember that concert way back in 85? Listen to it on the radio, in fact. Remember hearing this performance. Here's Don't Go Breaking My Heart. Elton John and Kiki, right here inside the Retro Arcade, Pride Party Edition, Dodge Radio, where we dodge the world and enjoy the music.

One Vision, there's Queen on Dodge Radio as we're celebrating Pride Month here inside the Retro Arcade. Hope you're enjoying yourself today. And earlier I mentioned about some factual things you may not know about homosexuality. Some of you, most I think people know, but there's still a few who don't know these things. Now, you've heard it said by many believers that homosexuality is unnatural. However, science has proven that homosexuality exists in most other species besides humans. Therefore, it's natural. Also, people may say, well, the Bible says otherwise. Here's the thing on that. The word homosexuality, stay with me on this, was not put in the Bible until 1946, 8 years ago. Now, the Bible's been around both written and orally for thousands of years. It was, in fact, actually, that was the main way it was translated through most of its history. It wasn't written down until somewhere probably around 500 BC or AD when the Bible was put together. But it was all that time, it wasn't in the Bible until 1946. Doesn't it make you wonder why? It does me. What our pastor put forward, and I've heard of several pastors put this forward. Benjamin Kramer is another one I follow on Facebook. Great pastor. I highly recommend him. But he made the comment and sort of pastor that that was the prevailing mood at the time, that homosexuality is wrong. So it was edited into the Bible. The Bible's been edited thousands of times throughout history. Some people don't think so. Some people think it's only been edited a certain number of times. They even claim to know the number. We have no way of knowing how many times the Bible's been edited. It's been edited by kings, warlords, other world leaders to suit their own purposes. Yes, it is inspired by God. The Bible even says, inspired by the Word of God. But it's not 100% the actual Word of God. People don't read that part, or they don't want to, or they gloss over it. In fact, it's been, like I said earlier, it's been, for a lot of its history, told by word of mouth. You know how the game of telephone works. You play that, we all played that in first grade. Somebody starts a story, and by the time it gets back around to you, the story is totally different than the way it was told first. So, you got to read the Bible with a critical eye. I think many people are afraid to do that because I know when I was growing up, you were taught that you can't question these things. And I've learned it's okay to question. In fact, me questioning things has brought me closer to God, not farther away. So yeah, that's just a few facts about homosexuality there. It's natural, and it wasn't put in the Bible until 1946 because that was the prevailing feeling of the day. It was edited in. A lot of churches don't want you to know that, but I'm here to burst their bubble. It was actually our pastor who pointed that out to me first. I looked it up now because I look things up like this. Whenever I hear something like this, no matter where it is, I double check it. So don't believe me. Double check these things. I encourage you to double check. Fact check me. You'll find out that I'm right. I double check them myself too. And so that is that's what happened. And the fact, here a little more factual information for you. The original Hebrew phrase that people misinterpret as homosexuality actually means pedophilia. The actual words in the Bible basically meant man shall not lay down with boys. The sin wasn't homosexuality. It was pedophilia, which makes a lot more sense when you think about it. So that's just a little information there for you. Hopefully it'll get you to think and maybe think about things with a more critical eye when you read them. So hopefully I've helped there. Now let's get back into the music, shall we? On the way in this nice long set of music, I have Culture Club. I'll have some Sophie B. Hawkins. Tegan and Sarah will do some Cyndi Lauper. But first, how about some Bruce Springsteen? He's a big supporter of the LGBT community.

0: A Little Respect. I think that might sound a bit better there. Down my mic output volume to like 80 or 55%. I think my family have it. We're close to it anyway. Yeah, there's one thing when you get set up a studio again on a new computer, there's always something you have to adjust. I'm Z-Man here with you on this Pride Party edition of the Retro Arcade. There's Erasure and A Little Respect. Also in the sixth song set, we had Cyndi Lauper, a big supporter of the LGBTQ community, with Money Changes Everything off She's So Unusual. We heard KO's promo, and just a note, KO is off the next 2 weeks. She's back on the 21st of June. She's off for personal reasons, and we'll be welcoming her back in a couple weeks. Also in this set, we had Culture Club, Karma Chameleon. We heard from Sophie B. Hawkins, and right beside you. And we also had Tegan and Sarah and Closer. Tegan and Sarah Quinn, by the way, are lesbian twin sisters. Wonder how common that is. Where if you have a twin, if you're both gay, wonder how common that is. That's something I may have to look up. And we opened up the set with Bruce Springsteen and Part Man, Part Monkey. Hey, I know people who still seem like they are that evolution, part of the evolutionary chain. Part man, part monkey. Anyway, hope you're enjoying yourself today on this Friday. It's the beginning of the weekend. I know tomorrow, Tara and I have a rare Saturday with not much planned. So I'm going to hopefully get a virtual audio cable back on my machine, on my new machine, to bring Tara on next week. This way I don't have that set up, but plan to get together with a friend and set that up tomorrow so I can bring people on the air with me, because I miss doing that. That's always a fun part of the show people enjoy, is when I bring Tara on with me. Coming up this hour, going to give you an alternative meaning of the wedding at Canaan that's mentioned in the Bible. That one that I think to me makes a lot more sense, one that our pastor put forth, and makes a lot more sense to me than the one about where it says that by turning water into wine, that means marriage is between a man and a woman. If you think about that logically, it didn't make sense. How does turning water into wine determine who gets married? If you think about that, that really doesn't make sense. But our pastor had a very nice alternative meaning of that, which to me makes a lot more sense. That's later on this hour. Plus, going to discuss some of the anti-gay rhetoric going around, which would be funny if it weren't so scary. That's coming up. Plus, some fun stuff for you, too. Not all education, like I mentioned earlier. As Kay mentioned, she doesn't like boring educators either. Speaking of Kay, I want to say hello to her. Hi to Tara, who's right across the room.
1: Hi.
0: Hello. Want to say hi to Abby, who's tuned in. Want to say hi to Catherine. And if you're listening, thanks for joining me. One of my favorite shows to do each year is the Pride Party one. Yeah, now Tara going to say hello from across the room, which I can do in her show, too. So coming up in this next set of three, I have Pitbull featuring Kesha, Miley Cyrus, listen by Halsey. Got to play some Halsey. Now, how can we not play some Halsey on a Pride Party show? One of her more minor hits, it's called Alone. Right here inside the Retro Arcade Pride Party Edition, here on Dodge Radio, where we dodge the world and enjoy the music.

Miley Cyrus, Adore You, here inside the Retro Arcade, Dodge Radio, where we dodge the world and enjoy the music. Ooh, I think that's a good volume. I finally, about halfway through the show, I got it right. Anyway, it's Miley Cyrus here inside the Retro Arcade, Pride Party Edition. Before that, we had Pitbull along with Kesha, with Timber, and we began this set with Halsey Alone. Hope you're enjoying yourselves on this Friday. Pride Month, of course, going on, where we celebrate diversity and equality. But let's not forget, we must fight the fight for our LGBTQ family members and friends, also through July through May as well, not just in June. If you're posting things on Facebook, post them throughout the year, not just in June. Show your support throughout the year. Also, find a way to get involved. If the spirit leads you to get involved, find a way to get involved, because posting memes is fine on Facebook. However, it doesn't mean much if you don't find a way to get involved. But something I wanted to also share with you, as I mentioned earlier, an alternative translation of the story of the wedding at Canaan, which many Christians use to say that marriage should be between a man and a woman. And I expressed kind of my viewpoints on that theory last voice break. I'll give you the theory that our pastor proposed, and I think it makes a lot more sense. Essentially, she said, and I agree, it was a sermon about abundance. It was a message about abundance for all, not about who should marry who. Let me explain. Stay with me on this. It's a little bit wordy, long, but I'll try and give you the Reader's Digest version. Her message is about a half an hour long. I don't have that long a voice break to do. But essentially, you know the story, but I'll summarize. Basically, the wedding at Canaan was where a couple was getting married, of course, and they ran out of wine. So Christ's mother, Mary, asked him to get involved. At first, the story goes he wasn't going to, but we don't know why, what reason he had, but he changed his mind and then changed water into wine. Now, and as we also know, a member of the, one of the guests came up to the bridegroom and mentioned, hey, you serve the good wine at the end for everyone. You didn't save the cheap wine for when everybody was drunk. This is great. He gave the whole, he gave credit. So basically, where the abundance comes in is, remember at the time, it was a caste system. If you were born poor, you stayed poor. If you were born rich, you were born into money. And even at weddings, the rich guests and poor guests were served differently. The poor guests got the cheap wine made with vinegar and water. Ugh. You'd have to be drunk to drink that stuff. But then the rich guests were given the good wine. So essentially, when they ran out of wine, which was a real insult of the day. If you ran out of food or wine for your guests, that was a big insult. So the couple clearly didn't have the resources for the wedding they were throwing. So Christ got involved, as he usually does, and gave everybody the good wine, rich or poor. Basically, it wasn't a message about who could marry who. His message was about abundance for all, which Christ talked about continually in his messages. Abundance for all. Sharing the wealth, pretty much. You know, everybody's equal. So, I think it seems like many people misinterpreted this story and have missed the true meaning of the true beauty in the story of abundance for all. Nothing to do with who gets married to who. Plus, Christ being a rabbi would have blessed many weddings. This is just the wedding they chose to include when they put the Bible together. Keep in mind, as our pastor mentioned too, and there's a good show on History Channel called Banned from the Bible. There's parts of the Bible that were not included. It was all put together in the 5th century, the original Bible written down by a committee. Yes, there were committees back then too. They've existed for us since mankind. Committees have always been there. But there were things he didn't include. For example, are you aware there's a story about Adam having a first wife before Eve? Yes, it exists, but it wasn't included for whatever reason. The writers of the Bible wanted to tell their narrative. They left certain parts out. And to this day, we don't know why certain parts were left out and left in. But that's an alternative translation of the story of the wedding at Canaan. Hopefully, you'll think about it, give it some thought, and hopefully you've learned something on today's show. And we'll have some fun next. We'll talk about
Talk about the interesting conversation we overheard on the patio when Becky, my sister Becky, Tara, and I were sitting out there just enjoying the fresh air. That's coming up for you. The interesting things you hear in public housing. Let's all tease it that way. Before that, I had Music on the Way by George Michael, also some Gloria Gaynor and the Village People. But first, here's Dead or Alive, You Spin Me Round Like a Record. Right here inside the Retro Arcade Pride Party Edition, Dodge Radio, where we dodge the world and enjoy the music. Rocket!

I Will Survive, Gloria Gaynor, and I finally figured out how to lower my mic level. I just got to figure out where it is. I got the how, I just got to figure out where the where. The funny thing is, as I was adjusting the levels the other day, I could find it. Now that I'm on the air with Studio, I can't find it, so I'm wondering if I need to wait until I get off the air to finish adjusting. So sorry about the distortion. It'll be fixed, hopefully, before this show, but for sure by the end of by next week's show. Little adjusting, but bear with me. It'll get fixed. There's always one issue, isn't there? I'm Z-Man with you here inside the Retro Arcade Pride Party Show. And the story earlier I was going to share. We heard an interesting conversation as Becky, my sister, Tara and I were sitting on the patio here at the building we live in. There's a patio on the second floor, which is a nice place to go and just sit for a while, enjoy a coffee or a drink. And we're sitting there enjoying the nice breeze, the birds singing in the trees, and all is well. All of a sudden we hear from down below in the sidewalk, parking lot area, "Did you break into his apartment too?" Heard these two ladies yelling at each other. That kind of disturbed the peace. We're like, wow, what happened there? Now, our building manager, we told her about it on Monday, and she knows all about it, what's going on. She's like, you just don't want to know. So, of course, now we're curious. Don't tell us you don't want us. We don't want to know something because then we want to know. But again, not our circus, not our monkeys. Apparently, there's somebody here who keeps complaining their apartment's been broken into when it hasn't been. Ain't there somebody with a few screws loose? Yeah, most people here are nice, but there's a few here that you wonder, should they really be living alone? Which is the case, I think, of most HUD housing. Let's get you back into a six-pack, shall we? I can work on these mic issues, and hopefully the last hour won't have any distortion. On the way, I should play some social distortion. That'd be kind of funny. NSYNC on the way. Also, New Kids on the Block, the B-52s, REM, Pet Shop Boys. Listen by George Michael. Talking about some fast love. Right here inside the Retro Arcade Pride Party Edition. Right here on Dodge Radio, where we dodge the world and enjoy the music.

0: sounds like. This is the sound.
1: That's weird. It's skipping promos. That's not good. It played the first two, but skipped the last two. Strange. Anyway, we'll recue that song. I'm Z-Man, keeping the company here inside the Retro Arcade Pride Party Edition. We'll see how we're doing microphone level-wise. I think it looks better. I think it sounds a bit better. We'll see. Going to get a bit of help tomorrow adjusting my levels, so that should work. Should be sound a lot better next week. Anyway, Z-Man keeping the company here inside the Pride Party Edition of the Retro Arcade. Hope you're enjoying your Friday so far. Beautiful day today. A little bit of chance of rain and storms here in the Minneapolis area. Under a severe thunderstorm watch until 11 tonight, so we could get some thunder boomers. We didn't get any rain on our vacation. Was kind of hoping to see a storm on the farm when we were on vacation, but didn't get that luxury. Although I will say, on the farm where my folks live, it gets very windy. We're talking really windy. My dad has said actually it's more windy now than it was when we were growing up. He thinks, and I believe it's part of climate change. It's just the wind has gotten really bad. You know, used to be you could ride your bikes out in the country. Now you wouldn't want to try because you wouldn't hit very far very fast. But yeah, so it was very nice. We actually got to see my sister's two dogs. They're very nice dogs. Little bitty ankle biters, but they're just so cute.
2: They're so cute.
1: Yes, yeah, so you want to pick them up and squeeze them. Although they'll jump out of your lap, and I don't have to pick them up.
2: His sister's
1: two dogs. Yes, but they're very cute. Anyway, if you want to get a hold of the show, I should give those details. I haven't given them at all. You can find me on the WhatsApp listener group, join the listener community, and I have a brand new Mastodon handle. Brand new. You can find me at Retrofan, that's RETRO, fan, at Mastodon.social. There's a story behind why I have a new Mastodon account, as there usually is. I got my new computer and could not remember the password to my old Dragonscape account, so I now have a Mastodon.social account. So works out a lot, works out there. The character number isn't as high as it used to be, though. Used to be on Dragonscape, you could type 3,000 characters. Mastodon.social limits you to 500. And usually when I post, I have a lot to say. I get really limited to 500, so that's fun. Another interesting tech issue I had was when I got my new computer. I can't log back into my Facebook page because whenever I ask it to send me the code to my phone number, and I never get the code. And of course, Facebook is saying it's the carrier's problem. The carrier is saying it's Facebook's problem. So I'm just getting set in circles there. Technology is great when it works. Coming up, going to get into some of those, some of the anti-gay rhetoric that would be funny if it weren't scary. That's all the way this hour. Plus some more fun as well, including great music by Ava Max, Green Day, Switchfoot, the only Christian band that's come out in favor of the LGBTQ community. Also, Frankie Goes to Hollywood, which you just kind of heard a little bit of when the promo didn't play. Here's Two Tribes, right here inside the Retro Arcade, Dodge Radio, where we dodge the world and enjoy the music.

Madonna, one of the many gay anthems out there that's Vogue here inside the Retro Arcade, Pride Party Edition. Gonna now run down a few of that little bit of that anti-gay rhetoric that would be funny if it weren't scary. Here's one for you. Apparently, homosexuality is causing the spiritual decline of the U.S. Really? Okay, if Phil marrying Steve is causing spiritual decline, your spirituality to decline, that says more about you than it does about Bill and Steve. Nothing, if that's really bothering you that much, you got to ask yourself why it's bothering you so much. Apparently, also, transgender people, according to this rhetoric, are a threat to national security. Really. I would think maybe like North Korea is more of a threat to national security. Trans people are just trans. They're just people. They get around like anyone does. They want to have their sex changes and be left alone, let to live. How is that a threat to national security? If people being trans is a threat to national security, then we have a pretty weak country. Let's put it that way. And that's just really strange logic to me. Oh, here's another one I like. Telling kids that LGBTQ people are acceptable is going to confuse them. Know what? It teaches them acceptance of others, you know, like Christ did, taught acceptance of others. As I said before, there's people that need to put the Christ back in Christianity. Another six-pack for you on the way, which will include Pink, Bronski Beat, Katy Perry, Sarah Bareilles, Nelly Furtado. Listen by Cher. Here's Believe. And sorry about the distortion. We'll have that fixed next week.

drink. Raise your glass. Here inside the Retro Arcade, Pride Party Edition. That'll about wrap things up for the program. Hope you enjoyed it, despite the mic distortion. We'll get that fixed by next week, I promise. On a final note, before wrapping it up, I just want to say, we're all beautiful. We're all God's creations. You're created in God's image, whether you be straight or LGBTQ, pansexual, intersexual, whatever your orientation is, you're created in God's image, whatever that happens to be for you. And to wrap things up, play a song along those lines. Here's Christina Aguilera and Beautiful to wrap things up. Remember, God didn't create everybody just to be straight, white, and Christian. He created everybody regardless of race, color, or creed. We're all God's creations, and we're all beautiful. Here's Christina Aguilera. Have a great night, and God bless.

0: From Feature Story News in Washington, I'm Tony Waterman. U.S. employers added 172,000 jobs in May, beating analysts' expectations as the labor market continues to rebound. The unemployment rate remained unchanged at 4.3%. FSN's Ira Spitzer reports.
1: The biggest gains came in leisure and hospitality, which added 70,000 jobs, with food services and bars leading the way. Healthcare and local governments also saw solid hiring. The report brought good news from prior months as well, with March and April figures revised upward by a combined 93,000 jobs. Together, that marks the strongest three-month stretch of job growth in more than 2 years. Wages, however, slowed to 3.4% annually, a pace that may be falling behind inflation. The strong numbers are likely to increase the chances of an interest rate hike by the Federal Reserve before the end of the year.
0: NASA astronauts aboard the International Space Station have returned to normal operations after a worsening air leak prompted an evacuation alert on Friday. They had been hunkering down in the SpaceX Dragon spacecraft, which is docked at the ISS, as two cosmonauts worked to repair cracks in a transfer tunnel in the Russian module of the space station. Russia's space agency, Roscosmos, says that two leaks were detected. One is now sealed, and they're planning to fix the second. NASA says it directed its crew into shelter out of an abundance of caution, and after reportedly disagreeing with how Russian cosmonauts plan to make the repairs. The Russian module has had on-and-off leaking for years. Excessive leaks risks depleting the ISS's breathable air and a rapid, catastrophic depressurization. Ukraine's president has called for an in-person meeting with his Russian counterpart. In an open letter, Volodymyr Zelensky said that it would be wrong to wait for the U.S. while its attention is focused on the conflict with Iran. FSN's William Denslow reports.
2: Ukraine's foreign minister has called the open letter a serious and meaningful proposal to end the war. Zelensky's called for direct engagement between Ukraine and Russia and for a full ceasefire to be in effect throughout any negotiations. Ukraine's president also took a swipe at Vladimir Putin.